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0: I'm okay with the UK. I'm featuring British artists on this week's Retro Pop Reunion. This is Joe Cortez, still standing, still gets the same high as he did when he started out. Sir Elton John.
1: No, never in a million years I think my career would last as long. I'm very grateful it had because I've enjoyed, you know, the ride has been tremendous. I love to write new songs. I like to record. I feel as enthusiastic now as I did, you know, when I started out in 1979, 69.

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8: Weather. A cold front tracking through the region, offering up lingering showers and thunderstorms and cloudy skies blanketing the area overnight tonight. Down to the mid-50s throughout the two Virginias, a bit breezy as well out of the southeast. Those wind gusts around 20 miles an hour. Sunday, really more of the same, staying a bit cloudy. Chance of showers, thunderstorms once again. Highs in the mid-60s, staying breezy out of the southeast, gusts at 20. Cloudy and a few showers Sunday night, lower 50s. I'm meteorologist Jason Laird from the Cole Chevy Body Shop Weather Center.
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1: 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Welcome to the Retro Pop Reunion. 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

0: This weekend, I'm okay with the UK British artists on Retro Pop Reunion. This is Joe Cortez. They led the charge of the British invasion in the early 80s from across the pond.
1: When I was 16, he was 18, we formed Duran Duran.
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1: 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I probably should.

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1: I've been to the Sphere. I saw the Eagles. 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

0: overnight tonight. Down to the mid-50s throughout the two Virginias. A bit breezy as well out of the southeast. Those wind gusts around 20 miles an hour. Sunday, really more of the same, staying a bit cloudy. Chance of showers, thunderstorms once again. Highs in the mid-60s, staying breezy out of the southeast. Gusts at 20. Cloudy and a few showers Sunday night, lower 50s. I'm meteorologist Jason Laird from the Cole Chevy Body Shop Weather Center.
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We've all heard the term, this is not brain surgery, but it was, and he did. A health update a couple of weeks ago, Billy Joel said he did have brain surgery to help with pressure on the brain affecting his balance and memory. 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I'm here, and I don't plan on going anywhere.

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1: And I knocked on the booth of the DJ. Put the record on and it came out.
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9: 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Let's go to the hits. It's the fall of 1984 with the most memorable opening lyrics ever. Everybody knows these words from Prince.

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The Afterworld.

0: still got it.
1: But doesn't, and really has to work hard. Madonna says she's got no cartilage left in that left knee. This week, Madonna was just scratching the surface with the album Like a Virgin and Dress You Up.

It's how life happens inside the time slot on this week's Retro Pop Reunion. I'm doing the hits Fall of 84. This is Joe Cortez. More relationships. And I'm talking about high school, college relationships. 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And you move on and you realize to yourself, I ain't missing you at all.

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8: 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Unless otherwise noted, certain additional rules may apply to all contests, and rules are subject to change. Occasionally, record companies, who are identified on specific promotions for which prizes are awarded, supply promotional items given away. You must be at least 18 years of age unless otherwise specified. One winner per household per 30 days. And winners have no more than 2 weeks to claim their prize unless otherwise specified. Proper identification is required to claim prizes. Winners are responsible for gratuities related to certain prize packages and any and all applicable state, local, and federal taxes incurred by accepting prizes. By accepting prizes, winner agrees that their recorded voice or image and name may be used for promotional purposes, not as an endorsement of a product or business to complete the promotion. Some prizes and tickets are given away complimentary and shall not be exchanged or sold. 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
11: A cold front tracking through the region, offering up lingering showers and thunderstorms and cloudy skies blanketing the area overnight tonight. Down to the mid-50s throughout the two Virginias, a bit breezy as well out of the southeast. Those wind gusts around 20 miles an hour. Sunday, really more of the same, staying a bit cloudy. Chance of showers, thunderstorms once again. Highs in the mid-60s, staying breezy out of the southeast, gusts at 20. Cloudy and a few showers Sunday night, lower 50s. I'm meteorologist Jason Laird from the Cole Chevy Body Shop Weather Center.
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Our feature this weekend, I'm Okay with the UK on Retro Pop Reunion, British acts and the economic times in England in the early 1980s that inspired this song. 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

0: 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This is Joe Cortez. Our music director is Tony Mascaro. 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Have a great weekend work and school. And I got you here next weekend.
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0: 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But don't worry. It just means your future hasn't been written yet. No one's has. Your future is whatever you make it. So make it a good one.
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You might want to stand back a bit. We have no idea how long this bunch of songs in a row is going to be once we get some air in it. So just stand back. Stand back, everybody. Stand back until it blows. Mix plays anything.

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4: Weather. A cold front tracking through the region, offering up lingering showers and thunderstorms and cloudy skies blanketing the area overnight tonight. Down to the mid-50s throughout the two Virginias, a bit breezy as well out of the southeast. Those wind gusts around 20 miles an hour. Sunday, really more of the same, staying a bit cloudy. Chance of showers, thunderstorms once again. Highs in the mid-60s, staying breezy out of the southeast, gusts at 20. Cloudy and a few showers Sunday night, lower 50s. I'm meteorologist Jason Laird from the Cole Chevy Body Shop Weather Center.
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3: Weather.
4: A cold front tracking through the region, offering up lingering showers and thunderstorms and cloudy skies blanketing the area overnight tonight. Down to the mid-50s throughout the two Virginias, a bit breezy as well out of the southeast. Those wind gusts around 20 miles an hour. Sunday, really more of the same, staying a bit cloudy. Chance of showers, thunderstorms once again. Highs in the mid-60s, staying breezy out of the southeast.

0: us at 20. Cloudy and a few showers Sunday night, lower 50s. I'm meteorologist Jason Laird from the Cole Chevy Body Shop Weather Center.
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3: Weather. A cold front tracking through the region, offering up lingering showers and thunderstorms and cloudy skies blanketing the area overnight tonight. Down to the mid-50s throughout the two Virginias, a bit breezy as well out of the southeast. Those wind gusts around 20 miles an hour. Sunday, really more of the same, staying a bit cloudy. Chance of showers, thunderstorms once again. Highs in the mid-60s, staying breezy out of the southeast, gusts at 20. Cloudy and a few showers Sunday night, lower 50s. I'm meteorologist Jason Laird from the Cole Chevy Body Shop Weather Center.
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2: Weather.
3: A cold front tracking through the region, offering up lingering showers and thunderstorms and cloudy skies blanketing the area overnight tonight. Down to the mid-50s throughout the two Virginias, a bit breezy as well out of the southeast. Those wind gusts around 20 miles an hour. Sunday, really more of the same, staying a bit cloudy.

0: healthy chance of showers, thunderstorms once again. Highs in the mid-60s, staying breezy out of the southeast, gusts at 20. Cloudy and a few showers Sunday night, lower 50s. I'm meteorologist Jason Laird from the Cole Chevy Body Shop Weather Center.
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2: Weather. A cold front tracking through the region, offering up lingering showers and thunderstorms and cloudy skies blanketing the area overnight tonight. Down to the mid-50s throughout the two Virginias, a bit breezy as well out of the southeast. Those wind gusts around 20 miles an hour. Sunday, really more of the same, staying a bit cloudy. Chance of showers, thunderstorms once again. Highs in the mid-60s, staying breezy out of the southeast, gusts at 20. Cloudy and a few showers Sunday night, lower 50s. I'm meteorologist Jason Laird from the Cole Chevy Body Shop Weather Center.

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And we'll never ask to borrow money. We play anything.

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Maybe even a little Zima, too.

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Oh, if you just tuned in, we've been playing 97 of your favorite songs in a row. And now, 36 more of them. We play anything.

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4: Weather. A cold front tracking through the region, offering up lingering showers and thunderstorms and cloudy skies blanketing the area overnight tonight. Down to the mid-50s throughout the two Virginias, a bit breezy as well out of the southeast. Those wind gusts around 20 miles an hour. Sunday, really more of the same, staying a bit cloudy. Chance of showers, thunderstorms once again. Highs in the mid-60s, staying breezy out of the southeast, gusts at 20. Cloudy and a few showers Sunday night, lower 50s. I'm meteorologist Jason Laird from the Cole Chevy Body Shop Weather Center.
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4: Weather. A cold front tracking through the region, offering up lingering showers and thunderstorms and cloudy skies blanketing the area overnight tonight. Down to the mid-50s throughout the two Virginias, a bit breezy as well out of the southeast. Those wind gusts around 20 miles an hour. Sunday, really more of the same, staying a bit cloudy. Chance of showers, thunderstorms once again. Highs in the mid-60s, staying breezy out of the southeast, gusts at 20. Cloudy and a few showers Sunday night, lower 50s. I'm meteorologist Jason Laird from the Cole Chevy Body Shop Weather Center.
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3: Weather. Cloudy skies to finish off the weekend and even a slight chance of a few early rain showers. Look for highs this afternoon to top out in the upper 60s. Staying mostly cloudy overnight but dry. Lows in the upper 40s. Monday, mostly sunny skies. Highs again in the low to mid 60s. I'm meteorologist Jared Cirillo in the Cole Chevy Body Shop Weather Center.
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3: Then, a grammar expert shares some common word mistakes and says it's how people speak that really shapes our language.
5: People's usage is what determines the language. 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
3: 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Stick around. The show gets underway right after this timeout.
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3: 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InfoTrack's Roy Mackey is here with the story. Roy?
10: Thank you, Chris. Our guest is Stephen Cohn. He's a whistleblowing attorney and the author of the book, The Whistleblower's Handbook, a step-by-step guide to doing what's right and protecting yourself. Mr. Cohn, welcome to InfoTrack.
4: Well, thank you so much for having me.
10: Whistleblowing can take many forms today. Could you just give us 2 or 3 examples of what the most common forms of whistleblowing may be?
4: Well, the most common forms are really under the best laws, which is contracting fraud against the U.S. government, securities fraud, you know, Wall Street misconduct, foreign corrupt practices, foreign bribery, and tax fraud. So people turning those types of claims in are covered under the best laws. So you see a lot more people filing these cases. But on the other hand, whistleblowing can cover national security, the environment, any area in which someone is harming the public interest or violating U.S. law.
10: And I understand there have been several recent changes in laws that are intended to provide better protection to whistleblowers.
4: Absolutely. And the best and

0: biggest change was contained in the Dodd-Frank Act for securities violations, also covering commodities and foreign corruption. It permits the whistleblower to file a case anonymously, which means the government doesn't know who you are, and you can keep complete confidentiality so your employer never learns who you are. So you can file it anonymously, and then the government is required to use your information in a way that won't reveal your identity. And it's our belief, based on 30 years of practice, that confidentiality is key. If the company doesn't know who you are, that is your best insurance against losing your job and career.
1: I'm sure there are different motivations. One simply would be doing the right thing and seeing that justice is done. But in some cases, whistleblowers can certainly receive some substantial monetary rewards, right?
0: That is correct. And that's, again, a major new development. First, almost every whistleblower I've ever worked with, and this is over 30 years, wants to do the right thing. Their primary motive is coming forward to make sure the laws are followed, public is protected. Now, the reward provisions just radically change the incentives. So under some whistleblower laws, they only protect you if you're fired, and you get compensation if you're fired or otherwise discriminated against. But who wants to have their career ruined? Who wants to obtain compensation only after you suffer a major wrong? So those laws actually discourage whistleblowers, and the overwhelming majority of people who see violations but aren't entitled to a reward do not come forward, or though some do. What the rewards do is they place a premium on accurate information about actual violations of law. So what they're telling the potential whistleblower is, don't blow the whistle on small minor things or pure speculation. Why risk your job and career over some minor infraction or something that you just think? Why don't you come forward with good, strong evidence? That's the message, because you only get the reward if your information is used to successfully prosecute the wrongdoer and money is obtained. You get a percentage of what the government gets. So if you think about that, it's a complete change in the whole process of whistleblowing. Encourage high quality information. Encourage it going to the proper law enforcement officials. Then encourage the whistleblower to work with the law enforcement officials anonymously and or confidentially, and bust them, prove that violation, hold the wrongdoer accountable. You know, that can lead to, you know, we just have a case now where someone's going to prison because of what our whistleblower did. It was all securities and other forms of fraud. Let's hold these people accountable. Let's use the whistleblower as the key source of information and reward them if what they say is true.
1: Our guest is Stephen Cohn. He's an attorney who specializes in whistleblowing cases, and he's the author of The Whistleblower's Handbook. You touched on this a bit, but I think many people think, hey, if I blew the whistle on my company for some unethical practice, they may not fire me, but it would just torpedo my career. I wouldn't have a chance to perhaps find a better job elsewhere or get a promotion. Doesn't that sometimes happen?
0: Yeah, and unfortunately, all too often. No one wants to hire the whistleblower. It's a stigma. So even if you don't get fired, it's very hard to progress in your career. That's why these reward laws are just so important. Because if the whistleblower can remain confidential, well, the company never knew you were the whistleblower, and you're not going to suffer retaliation. I do want to say that the anti-retaliation laws, so in other words, say you are fired, they require the company to restore you to the position you would have been in had you not blown the whistle and not been fired. So you can see some large judgments and some very creative judicial or administrative orders really restoring a whistleblower to where they should be. So it's not impossible, but it's hard, and it's very stressful litigation.
1: There's also sort of a social taboo that I don't want to look like a traitor to my boss or my company.
0: You're right. There's a culture of keep your mouth shut, a culture of shoot the messenger. But I think we have to get over that.

0: Look, if someone violates the law, that's the end. If I look out my window here and I see a lady being mugged and her pocketbook being stolen, I will not hesitate to call the police. But if I look out my window and I see a suite of corporate executives and they're stealing from the pension fund and manipulating stock prices that could hurt thousands of people, I shouldn't call the authorities? That's what's going on. Everyone understands that if you see a person being robbed, you should do something about it. But the same goes for corporate crime. If you see a company illegally dumping toxic material, stealing from their shareholders, manipulating government contracts, stealing from the taxpayers, those should be reported. And I think it's just a question of time before we see a culture change and people do know that they can report these things and perhaps be rewarded.
1: It sounds as though there are certainly some possible missteps that someone can make when reporting wrongdoing. How important is it to consult a lawyer, and at what point is that appropriate?
0: Well, right from the start, and that's why I wrote the Whistleblower's Handbook, 21 rules. But I'll tell you, the handbook was written based on my 30 years of practice, talking to literally thousands of whistleblowers, what they did right, what they did wrong. What's heartbreaking is when the whistleblower comes to my office, sits down, tells me their story, and I know they have already lost their case because they made mistakes, stealing information that they were not permitted to take, missing a filing deadline, going to the wrong office. And it's heartbreaking because on almost every case, these people could have had a strong name, maybe qualified for a reward. But they made the mistake. Self-help, just blowing the whistle without understanding the legal framework, generally results in a disaster.
1: Stephen Cohn, attorney and the author of The Whistleblower's Handbook, a step-by-step guide to doing what's right and protecting yourself. Stephen, do you have a website?
0: Yes, kkc.com. And there's also a nonprofit, the National Whistleblower Center, which has great information at whistleblowers.org.
1: Well, thank you again for joining us on InfoTrack.
0: Thank you.
1: And for InfoTrack, I'm Roy Mackey.
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0: aren't exactly perfect, or if you've been a victim of autocorrect or spell check, our next guest is just for you. She's Mary Norris, author of Between You and Me, Confessions of a Comma Queen. Now, for over 30 years, you worked in the copy department of The New Yorker, and you're definitely an expert when it comes to spelling, punctuation, and the proper use of the English language. Well, let's talk about some of the most common errors that you've seen when it comes to grammar and punctuation and spelling. Do some come to mind?
1: Well, fortunately, because I work at The New Yorker, I work with a lot of really superb writers. So I don't see the kind of mistake that I hear often, which is the mistake that my title, Between You and Me, refers to. So many people think that it's rude to say me, and they think I is the right form. And, of course, it's not. I is fine as the subject of a sentence, but as the object of a preposition, it's barbaric. And it hurts my ears. So, you know, you would say, they gave a present to John and me, not to John and I. And so I tried not to ever put that in print because it just reinforces the wrong form, you know?
0: Now, it seems like today when we watch television, for example, maybe television news, and they'll put up a super, you know, with text on the bottom of the screen, it seems like there are many, many errors made out there these days. Is it getting worse than it used to be?
1: Well, there's so much more than there used to be. And when things are on the screen, electronic, I think it's a little harder to see mistakes that way. You know, and of course, they go by so fast. We have at The New Yorker a huge website and a lot of people who work for it, but they put out something like 18 articles a day on the website. And, you know, in the print magazine, we have the luxury of going over things several times, and we have all week to do it. So I hesitate to say it's getting worse because I'm an optimist, but there is a lot more. So I think there are a lot more mistakes that we do see and that we don't catch because the pace of life is faster and because so many people now have the means to be writers, you know, Twitter and blogs and email. Everybody thinks she's a writer.
0: We're talking on InfoTrack with Mary Norris, author of Between You and Me, Confessions of a Comma Queen. Mary, your book has been really well received. It's a New York Times bestseller. Do you think there's perhaps out there a lot of people looking for better use of the language?
1: Yes, I think there's a hunger for guidance. People who have been out of school for some years are insecure about whether their English is still correct or not. And young people, too. Young people, I think some of them feel a little bit cheated that they didn't get more instruction. They say things like, why didn't we diagram sentences in school? The fact is that I didn't really spend much time diagramming sentences in school. But I think part of the reaction to my book is from people who are insecure and they want some kind of reassurance. And I, you know, happy to provide it. Of course, the book doesn't give all the answers. A lot of things are still a matter of choice and they're subjective. So it's good to know that, too.
0: And it seems that the English language is constantly evolving and changing. I guess some things that were unacceptable years ago are now acceptable. Is that correct?
1: Yes, it happens. People's usage is what determines the language. You know, you can know all the grammar in the world, but you cannot fight usage. So if people start spelling things a different way, gradually it does catch on. I mean, bird used to be spelled brid back in days of Middle English.
0: No kidding.
1: So those things evolve.
0: Well, you mentioned a moment ago schools and kids. If you could change some things about how kids are taught these things, such as punctuation, grammar, spelling, what would you change?
1: Well, I would have kids learn a foreign language, actually. And that's how I learned my grammar, by studying German when I was in college. And that came kind of late. I'm not advocating that everybody has to take Latin. I didn't take Latin. I wish I had been able to take Latin. But I think when you see how another language does it, you have to reflect on how English does it. And that

0: is what has always given me my grammar, is seeing how they do it in a foreign language and comparing it to English.
1: What would you say to people who look at all of this stuff and say, well, it doesn't really matter?
0: I would stamp my foot and say it does so. Well, the main reason that it matters is that we want to communicate clearly. And we're able, when we speak, you know, we have other things, body language and facial expressions and tone of voice, and we can communicate nuances that way. But when we're putting it in writing, you know, especially email is very flat. It has no personality. And that's why people use all of the exclamation marks in emails, right? You know, you don't just say thank you with a period in an email. You have to put it big. We call it a screamer after it so that people will know you're sincere in your expression of gratitude. But the other reason, to my mind, that we want to preserve these things in the language is that it gives us a connection to the past. We can't just cut off all the literature from the ancient Greeks up through Dickens and Joyce and say that we don't have any connection with that. It's a wonderful thing to be connected with. And if we keep some of those things in the language as we go into the future, we're preserving our heritage. That's how I feel about it.
1: We're doing a family show here, so we have to be careful. But the use of profanity has seemed to have greatly increased. Your thoughts on that?
0: Well, I think we have to be careful. Of course, if it's overused, profanity loses all of its potency. And we try at The New Yorker not to have it used in too casual a way. Although people in speech use it casually all the time, and that is one of the reasons it seems to be losing any power. My feeling about it is that it should be saved for times when it's really effective and when it's funny. If it's funny, and I will forgive a lot of things as long as I can get a laugh out of them, it still is offensive to some people, and so you have to be aware of your audience.
1: Texting, it's become incredibly popular. Is that a medium where you sort of abandon the rules?
0: Well, a lot of people abandon the rules in the interest of speed and economy. Some of it I think is funny. I often have to look up the abbreviations like YOLO, you only live once. I did see a t-shirt somewhere that said YOLO is for people who don't know the meaning of carpe diem. I kind of enjoy it in other people's work and other people's texts, but I think it has a lot of energy, and I always enjoy finding something new.
1: Well, you've taken a topic that could be, I guess, a little pedantic. You've made it very entertaining and fun in your book, Between You and Me. Mary Norris is the author, and the subtitle, of course, Confessions of a Comma Queen. Mary, thank you so much for joining us today.
0: Oh, thank you, Chris.
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1: A medical study has revealed a racial disparity when it comes to blood pressure health risks. With the details, here's InfoTrack's Roy Mackey. Roy?
4: Thank you, Chris. Dr. Kevin Fisella of the University of Rochester School of Medicine and Dentistry is the lead author of a study that looked at what is being called a blood pressure gap between the races. I understand your study was the first of its kind, calculating how many lives are lost each year to high blood pressure and comparing

0: the rate of deaths among different racial groups. So tell us what you found.
1: We looked at the impact of unequal blood pressure. In other words, average blood pressure values between whites and African Americans. And we found that there was about a 6 or 7 point difference among those who had high blood pressure. What we then did was calculate how many heart disease and stroke deaths among African Americans would be reduced if their blood pressures were the same as whites.
0: And what was the total number of lives that would be saved?
1: It came to close to 8,000 per year. In other words, if these blood pressures were equalized, then there would be nearly 8,000 fewer black deaths per year from these causes.
0: Now, what do you believe the reasons are for these differences in blood pressure between races and then, of course, the resulting death rates?
1: One cause is access to care, so fewer visits to the doctor due to insurance-related barriers. We know, for example, that African Americans are less likely to have private insurance, and when they do, their insurance coverage may be less adequate, so they may be less likely, for example, to have prescription coverage. And depending on which medication is prescribed, their costs can range anywhere from a few dollars a month all the way up to $100 per month for a single medication. Another barrier may be lifestyle issues, inadequate education around the importance of dietary changes, such as eating fresh fruit and vegetables, restricting animal fat, cutting back on salt, getting sufficient sleep at night. We know, for example, that inadequate sleep, disrupted sleep, sleep apnea can contribute to elevated blood pressure. Being able to go out and exercise, and then a lack of adequate communication between doctors and patients. Sometimes physicians don't always explain things in language that patients can understand, and oftentimes patients fail to ask the right questions and leave confused about exactly how they should be taking their medication. With blood pressure medications, it should be taken every day. It's usually a lifelong proposition. Some patients think that they can take them intermittently or only when they feel or believe that their blood pressure is up. So all of these factors probably contribute to higher levels, but they're all factors that can be addressed. So we think that this is a gap that can be closed.
0: Now, I was reading an article that combined your study with a study from England. There was a stat that kind of jumped out at me, and it said that black patients with high blood pressure were prescribed more medications and yet still had significantly higher readings than other racial groups.
1: Yeah, I believe that was from the British paper. It may very well be true. Part of the problem may be adherence. So, for example, if a person is not taking the medication as prescribed, then the physician may add additional medications. So if there's confusion about how to take the medication, the person's not taking it every day, the person will come back with elevated blood pressure, and then the physician may add another medication. So just because you're on more medication doesn't mean that you're getting that full dose or you're taking it every day.
0: So if you were going to choose one thing that you believe would make a significant difference in closing this racial gap in blood pressure, what do you think it would be?
1: I think improved doctor-patient communication. It's important for doctors, on one hand, to make sure that they're explaining changes that the patients need to make, both in terms of lifestyle as well as medications, confirm that understanding so that they're sure that the patient understands it. And I think on the patient side, the patient needs to come to the visit prepared to ask the doctor questions. How does this medication work? What side effects might occur? How might it interact with other medications that I'm taking? How often should I take it? Under what conditions should I stop it? And if they can't afford the medication, ask their doctor if they can find one that's much cheaper. High blood pressure is not only a major cause of death for all Americans, but is a particularly important cause of death for African Americans. And it is both preventable and, for those who have it, treatable.
0: Dr. Kevin Fasilla of the University of Rochester School of Medicine and Dentistry, thank you for joining us on InfoTrack.
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We welcome you to the Voice of Victor broadcast. This program is brought to you by the Allegheny Wesleyan Methodist Connection of Churches and is dedicated to proclaiming the good news of victory over sin through the power of Jesus Christ. I'm so glad you've joined us today. My name is Dan Cope. I'll be here as your host as we listen to some great music and hear a message from God's Word. And I trust that today's program will be a blessing and an inspiration to you.

And I trust that you have made that choice to walk with God. It's worth it walking with Him because we know that He's there to guide us and protect us along the way. And we can simply keep our hand in His and determine that day by day, I'm going to follow Him.

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1: Thank you, Dan, and hello, friends. As we share the broadcast with you today, I wish to take advantage of the change of the seasons as a means to convey spiritual truth. Regardless of where we live, there is usually some discernible difference in the various seasons of the year. Whether it's the summer-winter rotation, or the wet or dry season, or perhaps simply the planting and harvesting times of the year, we all have some understanding of what the prophet Jeremiah was referring to when he pronounced the sad words of chapter 8, verse 20, "The harvest is past, the summer is ended, and we are not saved." The rotation of the seasons are a definite reminder of the relationship of time to eternity. Those who have been exposed to Bible concepts and Bible truth have an awareness of the passage of time and the brevity of life. Man's allotted time here on earth is given in increments of years. 70 or 80 years is considered a fairly normal lifetime. Of course, there are variations, yet it is not at all unusual to refer to the seasons of life using the same terminology that we use for the various seasons of the year. Therefore, we often speak of being in the autumn years as we get closer to the end of a normal lifespan, or we might commonly refer to the sunset years as we near the close of life's short day. One poet said it like this: "The clock of life is wound but once, and no one has the power to know just when the hands will stop. At late or early hour, to lose one's wealth is sad indeed, to lose one's health is more, but to lose one's soul is such a loss that no one can restore. Now is the only time you have, love and labor with a will. Place no faith in the tomorrow, the clock may then be still." In Jeremiah's prophecy, this dreadful statement that I referred to earlier is made concerning the welfare of the nation of Judah. In chapter 8, verses 19 and 20, he says, "Behold the voice of the cry of the daughter of my people, because of them that dwell in a far country. Is not the Lord in Zion? Is not her king in her? Why have they provoked me to anger with their graven images and with strange vanities? The harvest is past, the summer is ended, and we are not saved." The faithful prophet Jeremiah had warned the people of Jerusalem that there was a terrible payday coming for their idolatry. In the verses preceding the dire warning of verse 20, again and again he had predicted the consequences of their actions. In verse 5 he cried out, "Why then is this people of Jerusalem slidden back by a perpetual backsliding? They hold fast deceit. They refuse to return." Verses 10 and 11 add to their condemnation. "For everyone from the least, even unto the greatest, is given to covetousness. From the prophet even unto the priest, everyone dealeth falsely. For they have healed the hurt of the daughter of my people slightly, saying, peace, peace, when there is no peace." These serious words promise immediate consequences for their disobedience. In the words of verse 20, "The hope of summer is over." Generally, summer is a time of promise, of hope, even of joyful anticipation for a bounteous harvest. The war

warm, balmy days, the timely rain showers, the long hours of sunshine all add the needed ingredients for a successful harvest. They point to a time of reaping, but in the graphic words of the prophet, the harvest is past, the summer is ended, and we are not saved. One unknown writer has shared these grim words in the poem entitled The Call of the Spirit. The Spirit came in childhood and pleaded, "Let me in." But oh, the door was bolted by selfishness and sin. "I am too young," the child replied, "I will not yield today. There's time enough tomorrow." The Spirit went away. Again he came and pleaded in youth's bright happy hour. He came, but heard no answer, for lured by Satan's power. The young man then lay dreaming and saying, "Not today, not till I've tried earth's pleasures." The Spirit went away. Again he called in mercy, in manhood's vigorous prime, but still he found no welcome. The merchant had no time, no time for true repentance, no time to think or pray, and so, repulsed and saddened, the Spirit went away. Once more he called and waited. The man was old and ill. He scarcely heard the whisper. His heart was cold and still. "Go, leave me. When I need thee, I'll call for you," he cried. Then sinking on his pillow, without a hope, he died. These are serious, sad concepts in these scriptures and poems, but let me be quick to remind you that God, through the gracious operation of His Holy Spirit, offers a bounteous harvest of spiritual blessings if we will respond to His offer of salvation. In thinking about the seasons of life, it is easily understood that the springtime of youth is the optimum time to respond to the overtures of God's Spirit. Isaiah, in chapter 55, verses 6 and 7, gives great hope with the following announcement: "Seek ye the Lord while he may be found. Call ye upon him while he is near. Let the wicked forsake his way, and the unrighteous man his thoughts, and let him return unto the Lord, and he will have mercy upon him, and to our God, for he will abundantly pardon." The Apostle Paul emphasized this in 2 Corinthians chapter 6, verses 1 and 2. "We then, as workers together with him, beseech you also that ye receive not the grace of God in vain. For he saith, I have heard thee in a time accepted, and in the day of salvation I have succored thee. Behold, now is the accepted time. Behold, now is the day of salvation." We often refer to this time of opportunity as the day of grace. We readily understand that the door of God's mercy is open for a gracious season to give us an opportunity for salvation. I may be speaking to someone today who feels like you've gone too far, or you've waited too long. Perhaps it's too late. But I have words of encouragement and hope for you. I want you to know that we serve a God of infinite mercy, a God who says, "Come unto me," a God who welcomes the repentant sinner. Isaac Watts, the great hymn writer, in his poem entitled "The Gulf of Dark Despair," gives a beautiful message of hope to wayward, lost sinners. "Plunged in a gulf of dark despair, we wretched

heavens above to intercede for me. Mr. Watts continues his poem, "Oh, for such love, let rocks and hills their lasting silence break, and all harmonious human tongues the Savior's praises speak. Angels, assist our mighty joys, strike all your harps of gold, but when you raise your highest notes, his love can ne'er be told." These words by Isaac Watts are found in the Methodist hymnal of 1878. They give us wonderful hope. So wherever you live, in whatever part of the year you celebrate the harvest of your labors in field or farm, remember, God wants to give you a rich spiritual harvest of salvation. Let me share a poem entitled "The Happiness of the Harvest" by yours truly. When the harvest moon is shining and the days have shorter grown, when happy reapers gather crops from seeds that they have sown, when barns and cupboards overflow and freezers will not close, when jars are full and shelves bend down from everything that grows, it's then we know that once again God has smiled upon our land as we store the gracious bounty all from his loving hand. In song and prayer we lift our voice in praises to our God. We thank him for each blessing from earthly field and sod. These tokens of his love and grace remind us of his care and of his hand of mercy abundant everywhere. May we in heart and home and church with joy our praises sing. May we by thought and word and deed give honor to our King. Friends, we should thank God for the rich harvest of material things that we enjoy. We should be thankful that he has so ordained that the rotation of the seasons, spring and summer, autumn and winter, all provide for us a means whereby he can pour his blessings into our lives. And as the prophet Jeremiah raised the sad possibility that the harvest would be past and that the summer would be ended and there would be no salvation for his people, even so, through the wonderful provisions of Jesus Christ, of Calvary, of the gospel, there is a better day promised and a wonderful harvest that God will guarantee to those who love him, who will turn to him, and will give their hearts and lives to him. So thank God for the rich harvest of salvation that he has provided. And because of Jesus Christ and his resurrection, we can say the harvest is past, the summer is ended, but by his grace we are saved. Thank the Lord for the merciful provisions of the Lord Jesus Christ.

We'd like to thank you for joining us today on the Voice of Victory broadcast. And if this program has been a blessing to you, we'd like to hear from you by way of your comments or a gift to help us keep this program on the air. 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Again, thank you for listening, and I trust you'll join us again next time. Until then, this is Dan Cope saying goodbye, God bless, and I trust you have a great day.

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1: Weather. Cloudy skies to finish off the weekend and even a slight chance of a few early rain showers. Look for highs this afternoon to top out in the upper 60s. Staying mostly cloudy overnight, but dry. Lows in the upper 40s. Monday, mostly sunny skies. Highs again in the low to mid 60s. I'm meteorologist Jared Cirillo in the Cole Chevy Body Shop Weather Center.
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3: 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Good morning, life. Good morning, mercy.
4: 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It's time now for number one inspirational gospel music mix. 1 hour of the very best variety of gospel, religious, Christian, and spiritual music. Hosted

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If you would like to sow a seed, whether mentally, financially, emotionally, or spiritually, into this great gospel music ministry outreach, please don't hesitate to send all praise reports, all serious intercessory prayer requests, and all song requests to Pastor Timothy L. and Gloria W. Hairston, 60 Missionary Church Road, Upland, West Virginia, 24831-9601. Now, let's enter into another number one inspirational gospel music mix, worship and praise.

0: 2, Matthew chapter number 12. We begin at verse number 43. The unclean spirit returns. When the unclean spirit is gone out of a man, he walketh through dry places, seeking rest, and findeth none. Then he saith, I will return into my house from whence I came out. And when he is come, he findeth it empty, swept, and garnished. Then goeth he and taketh with himself 7 other spirits more wicked than himself, and they enter in and dwell there. And the last state of that man is worse than the first. Even so shall it be also unto this wicked generation. I have read to you Matthew chapter 12, verse number 43 through verse number 45. May the Lord God add a blessing of revelation to each hearer and each reader of his holy and precious words, taken once again from Matthew chapter number 12, verse number 43 through verse number 45. At this time, we will together enter into the throne of God's grace. Let us together humble ourselves to God in prayer on this fantastic, on this wonderful, and on this blessed and highly favored Sunday.
1: God speaks to us in his word, and I want you to hear him clearly, because this is for your healing right now. This is what the

that right now. I don't care what the doctor told you. I don't care what kind of financial report you've received. God said, I'm the Lord that healeth thee. I don't care what you're dealing with right now. I just want you to speak healing, speak healing, speak healing. I did it in my own life. When cancer attacked my body, all the devil tried to mess with my mind to make me think that it was over, but I spoke that word. I'm the Lord, the healer. He says, I'm your healer, I'm your healer. Thank you, because he's wounded for your transgression, bruised for your iniquity. With his stripes you are healed. Thank you for the healing that is taking place right now. Thank you, Jesus. Thank you, Jesus. He's moving right now. He's moving right now. Cancer, you got to go. Leukemia, you got to go. Arthritis, you got to go. In the name of Jesus. Oh, God's not even afraid of HIV. He's a healer. He's a deliverer. He's doing it right now. Healing, healing, healing. Oh, God, do it. We need a miracle right now. Somebody's ready to give up.

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He's doing it right now. Miracles, miracles, miracles, miracles. This prayer, I'm sending it up to God on your behalf. God is answering that prayer right now. Don't you doubt, don't you let your faith waver.

0: day. This is your host, Evangelist Pastor Reverend Timothy Lamont Hairston. Back in August of 2026, we were traveling for 18 days. We were in different parts of the country, and we went from Chicago to Santa Monica Pier. We toured the entire Route 66, and I have had the most adventurous driving trip of my life. And I want to share with you just one encounter that I had in Gallups, New Mexico, with a gentleman that I offered prayer to. And this is just the magnificent evidence of God at work using us to drop a seed, to pray for others, and to have a evangelistic encounter with numerous people on that trip. But here is one encounter that I want everybody to listen to and give God the glory. Take a listen.
1: All right. Go for it. All right, well,
2: your name?
1: Hi, my name's Alvin Theodore Palacios.
2: And we're here in...
1: I'm in Gallup, New Mexico. I stopped by to see this gentleman's vehicle. I've never seen one like this, and it's amazing. I have a RT Challenger, Hellraising Purple, but nothing like this. It's amazing. I wanted to tell you guys a little testimony. I got out of prison in 2013. I've been doing really good for the past 13 years. No trouble, no violations. I'm expecting blessings coming my way. I just don't know what's happening in my life right now, but I trust God, and everything I do, I have faith. And with God's help, everything that I'm doing right now, I know He's gonna overcome the testimony that I have. And I can't be more blessed than I am right now than meeting this gentleman here. And maybe it's destined that I talk to this gentleman here, because I'm going through a rough time right now, and I really needed direction. And it turns out he's religious as well, so maybe it was God's intuition and will that I stop and talk to this gentleman here. I really don't know what else to say. I mean, I just...
2: We're going to have prayer, my brother.
1: Yes, sir.
2: Oh, God, our Heavenly Father, we're so grateful for this day, for this opportunity with this dear brother. We ask you, first of all, to forgive us all of our sins of omission and commission. Oh, God, we pray right now for him that you would touch him from the top of his head to the bottom of his feet. Allow him to know mentally, physically, financially, emotionally, and spiritually that you alone have everything in your control. We're right here in Gallups, New Mexico, and we're standing in faith. We're believing. We have all of our trust in you, oh God.
1: Yes,
2: thank
1: Lord.
2: Thank you for another day, another opportunity to give you all the
1: yes,
2: glory,
1: Lord. Yes,
2: all
1: Lord.
2: The honor, and all the praise. We ask for a double portion of your Holy Spirit to be with him, lead him, and guide him, and keep him on your highest list for those who search for you. We pray right now that his search is
1: yes, Heavenly Father,
2: all in you and what you have already done. If you don't do yes, anything Father else for him or us, you've already done more
1: yes
2: than enough.
1: Yes,
2: we
1: Lord
2: thank you on this trip, Lord God, that we met. We pray, oh God, that you
1: yes,
2: brought
1: Heavenly
2: us together,
1: Father,
2: not just to see each other, but just to encourage each other.
1: Yes, Lord.
2: I
1: yes,
2: encourage
1: Heavenly
2: him
1: Father
2: to be the best that you would have him to be.
1: Yes, Lord.
2: Acknowledge that you have gifted him and show him the way, the truth, and the life.
1: Yes,
2: in
1: Lord.
2: In Jesus Christ's name we pray. Amen.
1: In
2: Lord,
1: Jesus' name
2: amen
1: I pray. Amen.
2: Amen.
1: Amen. Lord,
2: amen.
1: Heavenly Father, I thank you.
2: Thank you, Lord.
1: Thank you, Lord. You're the best.
2: Yes,
1: I love
2: Lord
1: you.

Day, this is just another brand new opportunity to offer up to God our highest praise and worship. Just the fact that we have all made the wake-up call one more time is worth giving God all the praise. It is worth giving God all the honor, and it is certainly worth giving God all the glory that God alone is worthy to receive. Even before we start the worship service for today, I feel a Holy Ghost feeling. I feel the Holy Spirit coming all over me. It feels just like fire, Holy Ghost fire, all shut up in my bones. After all that God has done for me, I've got to praise him. I just cannot let a day go by without giving God all the praise, all the worship, and all the glory that God alone is worthy to receive. According to Acts chapter 3, now Peter and John went up together into the temple at the hour of prayer, being

the ninth hour, and a certain man, lame from his mother's womb, was carried, whom they laid daily at the gate of the temple, which is called Beautiful, to ask alms of them that entered into the temple, who, seeing Peter and John about to go into the temple, asked an alms. And Peter, fastening his eyes upon him with John, said, "Look on us." And he gave heed unto them, expecting to receive something of them. Then Peter said, "Silver and gold have I none, but such as I have give I thee. In the name of Jesus Christ of Nazareth, rise up and walk." And he took him by the right hand and lifted him up, and immediately his feet and ankle bones received strength, and he leaping up stood and walked and entered with them into the temple, walking and leaping and praising God. And all the people saw him walking and praising God, and they knew that it was he which sat for alms at the Beautiful gate of the temple. And they were filled with wonder and amazement at that which had happened unto him. And as the lame man which was healed helped Peter and John, all the people ran together unto them in the porch that is called Solomon's, greatly wondering. My friends, absolutely nobody can tell your personal and spiritual testimony like you can. Whether you choose to share your testimony is between you and God, regardless to who you are. People all around us need to know just how God brought you and I out of total darkness and into his marvelous light. A real and a genuine personal and spiritual testimony is what God alone has done for you and I that we could not do for ourselves. According to one of my favorite Bible passages of scripture, David said, according to the 40th song, "I waited patiently for the Lord, and he inclined unto me and heard my cry. He brought me up also out of an horrible pit, out of the miry clay, and set my feet upon a rock and established my goings. And he hath put a new song in my mouth, even praise unto our God. Many shall see it in fear and shall trust in the Lord." When I think about the goodness of God, I've got to make a joyful noise. I've got to serve the Lord with gladness. According to Psalm 100, I've got to come before his presence with joyful singing, with joyful worship, and with joyful praise. I've got to enter into his gates with thanksgiving and into his courts with praise. I've got to be thankful unto him, and I've got to bless his name, his wonderful name, both in spirit and in truth. As a devout evangelist pastor, hallelujah, as I live, I'll tell, let's put it this way, as long as I live, I'll tell the whole wide world that I am not ashamed of the gospel. I, evangelist pastor Timothy Lamont Harrison, is not ashamed to tell you just how God has brought me out of total darkness into his marvelous light. If you and I are truly saved, if you are truly born again, if you are truly filled with the Holy Spirit or the Holy Ghost, if you are truly, truly filled, your life and my life will absolutely never, never, never, never, ever be the same. Plenty of people of all ages talk religion, but their life and their lifestyle is far from religious. And furthermore, their walk does not match their talk, and vice versa, their talk does not match their walk. Anybody can live holy on Sunday only and then live devilish and unholy on Monday, Tuesday, Wednesday, Thursday, Friday, and Saturday.
according to Matthew chapter 7, verse number 20.

21, number 22, and number 23. Jesus Christ said to his disciples, "Not everyone that saith unto me, Lord, Lord, shall enter into the kingdom of heaven, but he that doeth the will of my Father which is in heaven. Many will say to me in that day, Lord, Lord, have we not prophesied in thy name, and in thy name have cast out devils, and in thy name done many wonderful works? And then will I profess unto them, I never knew you. Depart, depart, depart from me, ye that work iniquity." According to John chapter number 9, Jesus Christ healed a blind man that was born blind. But the Jews did not believe concerning him that he had been blind and received his sight until they called the parents of him that had received his sight. His parents answered them and said, "We know that this is our son and that he was born blind, but by what means he now see of, we know not, or who have opened his eyes, we know not. He is of age, ask him, he shall speak for himself." Then again called they the man that was blind and said unto him, "Give God the praise. We know that this man is a sinner." According to John chapter number 9, verse number 25, he answered and said, "Whether he be a sinner or no, I know not. One thing I know, that whereas I was blind, now I see." With people all around us daily, weekly, and monthly, what kind of testimony are you and I sharing? One of the great hymn songs of the church says, "Amazing grace, how sweet the sound that saved a wretch like me. I once was blind, but now I see. I once was lost, but now I'm found." This next selection is for each man, each woman, each young boy, each young girl who is not ashamed to boldly sing and boldly proclaim, "Amazing grace, hallelujah, how sweet the sound."

Good Sunday, everybody, everywhere. This is your host, evangelist, pastor, Reverend Timothy.

thee, O Lord, hear my voice. Let thine ears be attentive to the voice of my supplications. If thou, Lord, shouldest mark iniquities, O Lord, who shall stand? But there is forgiveness with thee, that thou mayest be feared. I wait for the Lord. My soul doeth wait, and in his word do I hope. My soul wait for the Lord more than they that watch for the morning. I say more than they that watch for the morning. Let Israel hope in the Lord, for with the Lord there is mercy, and with him is plenteous redemption. And he shall redeem Israel from all his iniquities. According to Psalm 40, a psalm of David, David prayed, I waited patiently for the Lord, and he inclined unto me and heard my cry. He brought me up also out of an horrible pit, out of the miry clay, and set my feet upon a rock, and established my goings, and have put a new song in my mouth, even praise unto our God. Many shall see it and fear, and shall trust in the Lord. Blessed is the man or that woman that maketh the Lord their trust. It is said that just a little talk, or just a great big talk with God, will make everything all right. According to 1 Chronicles chapter number 4, verse number 10, and Jabez called on the God of Israel, saying, oh, that thou wouldest bless me indeed, and enlarge my coast, and that thine hand might be with me, and that thou wouldest keep me from evil, that it may not grieve me. And God granted him that which he requested. According to 2 Corinthians chapter 12, Apostle Paul had a thorn in the flesh, and for this thing he besought the Lord, and he prayed thrice that God would remove it, that it might depart from him. And the Lord said, my grace is sufficient for thee. Whatever you are experiencing on today, just know for yourself that with God, all things are more than possible. When Apostle Paul prayed, he did not receive the answer that he wanted. He received the answer that he needed immediately after. Hallelujah. Receiving a direct answer from the Lord concerning his thorn in the flesh, Apostle Paul said, most gladly, therefore, will I rather glory in my infirmities, that the power of Christ may rest upon me. Therefore, I take pleasure in infirmities, in reproaches, in necessities, in persecutions, in distresses, for Christ's sake. For when I am weak, then am I strong. One of the great hymn songs of the church says, take your burdens to the Lord and leave them there, simply because there is absolutely no failure in God. This next selection is for each man, each woman, each young boy, each young girl who have tried everything that you know to try but prayer. Why not take this opportunity to sincerely enter into your secret prayer closet and have yourself a little or a great big talk with God, and tell God all about your trials. Tell God all about your tribulations, and tell God all about your troubles, both small and great. And wait patiently for the grace and the mercy of God to rest mightily

0: 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If you would like to sow a seed, whether mentally, financially, emotionally, or spiritually, into this great gospel music ministry outreach, please don't hesitate to send all praise reports, all serious intercessory prayer requests, and all song requests to Pastor Timothy L. and Gloria W. Hairston, 60 Missionary Church Road, Upland, West Virginia, 24831-9601. Thank you for entering into another number one inspirational gospel music mix, worship and praise. May God bless you.
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2: Weather. Cloudy skies to finish off the weekend and even a slight chance of a few early rain showers. Look for highs this afternoon to top out in the upper 60s. Staying mostly cloudy overnight, but dry. Lows in the upper 40s. Monday, mostly sunny skies, highs again in the low to mid-60s. I'm meteorologist Jared Cirillo in the Cole Chevy Body Shop Weather Center.
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4: That even after you enter the promised land, and you know everything... My word is really destiny. It's you fulfilling what God's called you to do. Everything we're about here is that. That's why sometimes it feels like we're pushing you, because there's only one motive in my life. It's for you to do what God called you to do. And so many of our teachings and messages are about that, and I think that's where Tony went last week, in the fact that you have to understand that God gave them a promised land. They

wandered 40 years in the wilderness. Now, honestly, I believe today I'm going to probably tell you, though I don't intend to, one of the reasons they wandered 40 years. But he already had a place assigned for them, the promised land. Now, that promised land, it represents you coming into everything God has for you in your prophetic purpose. That was just a natural picture of a spiritual truth. The spiritual truth is there's a Canaan land for you, and it's your divine purpose. The Bible says, before he formed you in your mother's womb, he already knew you and ordained you. It also said in his book, he had already written all your days. You've heard me teach this. It's the word prothesis. He wrote a thesis about you and then put you in the womb. But what Tony showed you last week is, yes, there was a real promised land. They took 40 years to get there. But when they crossed over, they still weren't done. I feel you, Lord. When they crossed over into that promised land, they still had 7 enemies that had to be destroyed. They still had to fight. But I need you to understand something. God's people don't fight for victory. They fight from victory. And if I'm not operating in victory, it's because I've missed the boat somewhere. I'm fighting for it instead of from it. But she went through that with you, and I'm just going to refresh you on that just a little bit, because the 7 nations that they face represent the 7 things that we have to conquer. See, you need to understand that. You need to understand that we're training for reigning. I don't think we've taught this. I don't think we know this very well. Why do you go through hard things here? You better hear what I'm saying, Lord. I got to get on the message. You know why you go through hard things here? It's training. Because you're not just going to float around on clouds in the next life. In the next life, you're going to have authority and you're going to have an assignment. And you're being prepared now for the assignment. Your character is being developed now for your assignment in the next life. Are you hearing what I said? You can't be a pansy in the next life. So he's teaching you how to handle authority right now. You're going to be somebody in the next life. You're not just going to be at the feet of Jesus. He's coming back with a group of people that are going to rule and reign in the earth. And that means you're going to have part to play. You're going to rule and reign with him. So this life now is preparing us. This life now is preparing us for the realm of authority we will walk in the next one. So therefore, just like they had to conquer things to walk in their Canaan land, so do we. And the Canaan is in our heart. Your inner man is Canaan. But she said this, one thing that had to be overcome was the love of money. Number 2, anger and violence. Number 3, human effort and self-reliance. I did it my way. I took the blues. Yeah. You love that song. Some of you in the room right now love that song. That's evidence of the rebellion in you. Number 4, lack of vision or initiative has to be conquered. Ignorance or unwillingness to learn. Now, did we not cover that a few weeks ago? Didn't I spend 3 weeks on that? Yep. Pride, number 6. Fear and anxiety, number 7. Now, I'm going to tell you, today, I believe that there's something else that probably prefaces those. And I believe these 7 manifestations in our lives many times come from one thing and something else. Lord, I ask for people to hear now. I want you to hear. I want you not just to hear me read scripture. I want you to hear this. I want you to hear the weight. I want you to hear the pain. Because you're in here. As surely as my name's what it is, some people right now the rest of your life could be set on this word from the Lord. Genesis 29:30 says this.
Jacob

went into Rachel also. And hear it now. Indeed, he loved Rachel more than he loved Leah. He served with Laban another 7 years. Listen. Now the Lord saw that Leah was unloved. And he opened her womb, but Rachel was barren. Leah conceived and bore a son. And she named him Reuben, for she said, because the Lord has seen my affliction. Now listen, because I have birthed something, listen, surely now my husband will love me. Then she conceived again and bore a son and said, because the Lord has heard that I am unloved, he has therefore given me this son also. So she named him Simeon. A third time, she conceived again and bore a son and said, now this time, finally my husband will become attached to me because I've borne him three sons. And his name was called Levi. Are your spiritual ears open? Do you hear the pain? Do you hear the inner striving to receive love and approval? There's some young people in this room, if you'll hear this today and you'll let the Lord speak to you, your life will take a different path. I want you to hear now, it says she was unloved, and it says he loved Rachel more than Leah. There are people in this room that you know this experience. You know what it's like to be loved less than somebody else. Hear me now as we go through this. You know what it's like to not have the love that you need. This can go many places. It can go back to childhood. It can go back to a broken home. But there are people in this room, and the Lord's got his eyes on you. He sent me here to talk to you. I believe it ends if you'll grab this. I believe deliverance is here for you. I believe that the rest of your life can be absolutely wonderful. You don't have to live the life. Your family does not have to live the life you lived. Lord, you won't really want me. There are some people right now that are afraid of their family life because the root of it is the fear that they're going to fail like they saw their parents fail. And you don't know it, but that's what your battle is in the spirit. The battle is you and your fear. It comes from this place where you were loved less. And you always walk with an identity of feeling like you were loved less. Hello. He loved her less. Here it is. They chose someone or something. You better hear me, not just someone's. They chose something or someone over you. They chose another person over you. They chose alcohol over you. They chose drugs over you. Lord, help me please bring this revelation. Because right now, some of you should be seeing that this is you. They chose alcohol, drugs, sex. They chose the job over you. Some of you had dads that didn't have no time for you. But I want you to see something. Please hear me.

What if I told you that you've had several babies you don't know about? What if I told you you've given birth to some things? And you've not recognized that you gave birth to something. When we look at this scripture, what we see here is, we see the rejection. See, you're going to have to overcome rejection is what I'm talking about here. But you see the rejection in Leah. She was loved less. The Lord even knew she was unloved. What was her response to being unloved? To birth something in order to get it. I'm going to tell you something. Pretty much everybody in the room has been rejected in one way or another. But what I need you to understand is rejection has babies. Rejection reproduces and manifests and causes something to come into the earth. That we now carry. Are you hearing me today? Rejection has babies. Can you see it here? In order to heal the place of rejection in her life, she was continuing to birth something, and each time she said, now this will fulfill me. Now this will sustain me. Now this will make it be okay. She's giving birth, believing it'll heal her rejection. Show them, Lord. How many things have you started? How many things have you pursued that were your effort to try to get rid of the rejection that was in you? A degree will fix it. Money will fix it. A relationship will fix it. The right husband will fix it. The right wife will fix it. A husband or wife will never fix you because it's you. And I'm giving you the word of the Lord today. This is you. This is you right here. He wants to deal with the things that you have reproduced out of your place of rejection. Are you hearing me? I got to make sure you get this now. Because rejection in your life has produced things in your life, and you have never related the other things that happened in your life to the initial rejection that you walk in. You've been in a cycle. You've made choices. I'm getting ahead of myself. But they were birthed by this place of rejection on the inside of you. Rejection reproduces. And so she's trying to heal this rejection. And when you go through the Bible, I need you to understand. See, this is why I'm tying it into what Tony said. You are not going to walk in your divine purpose without handling rejection. I believe the thing that trips most people up in what God's called them to do, you can have an awesome anointing. But on the inside, you're not whole. And you're making decisions. Oh, my Lord. Some people used ministry. Some people birthed a ministry to heal the lack of approval that they got. And now their whole ministry is based on you liking them. I'm talking to some people. There's supposed to be some holy priests in here on this pulpit. Some of you people are worshipers in here. You ain't even scratched the surface of the sound that you really have because it's blocked by this. You're not totally healed from what rejection produced. So your sound is not yet clear. Your message is not yet clear. So I believe there are literally people who started churches and tried to be pastors or other things. Lord have mercy, everybody wants to be an apostle nowadays. They want to be an apostle to fulfill the rejection that's on the inside.

outside of them. So somebody will act like they're somebody, because apostles are first after all. But the Bible said the first shall be last. That's what they don't know. But see, they're striving to produce something to heal the place of rejection. There are churches that have been reproduced out of rejection, and they ain't going nowhere soon, because the Lord cannot use them. The Lord cannot use me until anything I birth from rejection, including the ministry I got. And so here's what happened. See, I had all this rejection in me, and boy, I sang for him once. And all of a sudden, for the moment, oh my God, have you heard him sing? Have you heard her sing? And I all of a sudden, something on the inside of me started, oh, there's your baby. This time, maybe with this, I'll finally feel good about me. But it didn't work. Man, Lord, you got to do it. I hope you're hearing me. Some of you, it may not take today. I don't know. But some of you, the Lord is reordering your life for the rest of it right now, if you'll grab this. See, rejection will cause you to search for approval the rest of your life until you're healed. And you'll look for it in various places. Young people, why do young people start sleeping around when they were brought up in the church? I'll tell you why. Because this rejection was working in there and people didn't see it. Hear me. You're like Leah. You're saying, now this. Some of you in this room got married and it went south. But you got married from here. This ain't an excuse to get rid of your husband now. I'm talking to some of y'all that had one and got rid of him. Though the Lord uses all things, I don't know that I would have left Bluefield and went to North Carolina thinking I was all that in a bag of chips if there wasn't something working on the inside of me that finally needed that approval. That worked out well. No house, no car. You haul back home. You better hear what I'm saying. But what have you birthed? What have you given birth to? That comes from this place, because rejection reproduces. Now, there's some spiritual truths. These are straight up prophetic. The Lord, I wrote them down right like he gave them to me. But you need to understand that I'll lay some groundwork and then I'll tell you some things he told me, but you're probably not going to avoid rejection. Anybody ever read the Bible? Just checking. Once or twice. Well, the Bible is our pattern. And the thing we see about the people that God used is they all had to deal with this right here. Do you know that David experienced major rejection? David experienced rejection. I've always marveled at it. He was not even... The prophet comes along and says, bring me all your sons. You want to talk about rejection? Some of y'all wouldn't speak to your neighbors or your family for the rest of your life. They didn't even think enough of him to consider him a son. You want to talk about rejection? And House of David movie, great. Don't base your theology on it, but boy, I love it. And it brought something out that I had already been saying to Tony. Bring your sons. We don't bring Dave. But it's highly believed that Dave was an illegitimate son. I'm talking about rejection here. What have you birthed? Joseph, you know the story, my favorite story in the Bible. Joseph was rejected by his brothers. It's one thing to be rejected by strangers. No, I really don't care about that. But he was rejected by his brothers. You know, they threw him in a pit. They got rid of him and then lied about it. Now, you need to hear me. The coat which represented the favor of his father, the coat that represented the favor his father had for him, caused the rejection.

rejection of others. You better hear me. The jealousy of others can be the reason they rejected you. And you're still running around in the rejection, but I release revelation today that they didn't reject you because you're not good enough, dear. You've been walking around for years thinking you don't measure up and trying to make up for it. No, they rejected you because you were good enough and functioning in something that they could not, and they used jealousy to tear you down. And now you took on the identity of the rejection, and you've walked in it from then on. What you carry, see, it was what he was clothed in that got him rejected and made them jealous of him. There's healing in the room for some people this morning. If you'll realize, they rejected you not because of what you're not. They rejected you because of what you are that they were jealous of. I hear you, Lord. Some people told you, you can't do that. Because they were afraid, sir, you would. Did you hear what I said? Scared to death you would. Sometimes what you carry, they gotta try to control. And see, when they try to control, and what they're operating actually in is fear and jealousy, but we receive the pain of what looks like rejection. But the rejection was God setting the table for us. So Joseph was rejected. David was rejected. Do you hear this? The jealousy of others can be the reason they reject you. They see the grace on your life. And out of competition and insecurity, they sought to bring you down. Now, you ought to go back to your junior high and high school days right now, because that's what happened. Little snobby miss was so insecure that she could not even stand to get up in the morning. But she walked around twisting her rear end and acting a certain way. And sought in every way to make you feel less than, and you bought it. And you started to reproduce things from that place. Anybody with me today? This is straight up, I believe, prophetic teaching. Out of competition and insecurity, they sought to bring you down. Jesus was rejected. My God, if he's got to deal with it. But see, what I'm telling you is you're going to get rejected. But unless we teach people how to handle and respond to the rejection, they're going to go through cycles and repeat things instead of being healed and moving on. God wants you in this room today to be healed and move on. There'll probably be people in here today that totally ignore this, and it could have been the one thing that set them free because they don't want to be honest. You got to look in the mirror. We don't like it because we're hurt because we got rejected. Because one of the things we do is we start to clothe ourselves into things. I don't care. Somebody better listen to me. We start to wear that. We become like a porcupine. We actually convince ourselves that we don't care. What have you given birth to? If Jesus went through it, Isaiah 53:3 says he is despised and rejected of men. He was rejected so much that we turned our faces from him. He was despised. We didn't esteem him at all. Hello. Now let me tell you some things here I want you to see, because I believe, I'm telling you, rejection has babies. Rejection births things in your life. Listen to me. Rejection causes relationship problems.
How does it cause?

relationship problems because we put expectations on other people that they can't fulfill to try to heal this place. We want a spouse to heal us. We want our husband to heal us. We want our wife to heal us. Rejection causes relationship problems. It causes you to put expectations on others that they can't fulfill. You want them to be your savior. You want them to heal you. And then when you see their humanity and you see that they're not, maybe this time, they're not the answer, when you see that, you start to withdraw from the relationship with the spouse or the friend because you had expectations that sprung from your place of rejection and you wanted them to fix it. But I've come to tell you today, we got to get fixed first. The first thing I say when people come in to talk to me about marriage is this: a marriage will only be as healthy as the individual. You can't have an individual that's rooted in rejection and the marriage go well, because they're going to expect that spouse to meet their needs. You hear me? They'll expect the spouse to fix that. Some of y'all's marriages could be saved right here in the moment. He's not going to fix it. She's not going to fix it. You've got to deal with this rejection on the inside and get rid of the things that you birth, because rejection reproduces. And now the spouse gets completely frustrated because they actually feel rejected too now. But the issue is you're expecting too much in the relationship and them to do things that only Jesus can do. And Jesus will only do them if you face them. That's my word for you today. You need to quit running from the mess that was your life. And you need to turn around and you need to look it in the face and you need to be honest with somebody so that you can be healed and be whole. This is Pastor Doyle. Thank you for joining us for today's radio program. It's an honor to speak with you each week. 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So thank you for listening. Have a super great day and a super great week. And may the blessing of the Lord be upon you.

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2: Today on the Adoration Songbook, we sing a hymn that will strengthen your faith and encourage you in your walk with the Lord. Hello, my name is Paul Usher with the Center for Church Music, and today we're singing a stirring hymn of praise and worship written just 50 years ago, We Come, O Christ, to You.
3: We

I encourage you to sing this hymn often today. For as you do, you'll focus your mind on the great truth of John 14:6, one of the great I Am statements uttered by Jesus Christ. Jesus says, "I am the way, the truth, and the life. No one comes to the Father but by me." Each stanza of Margaret Clarkson's great hymn focuses on this indispensable truth. Christ is one with the Father, and he's emphatic. He is the only way to God, the only salvation for man's desperate condition. So sing this hymn, pray it, and let it be the foundation for a life committed totally to Jesus Christ.

as you know, Jesus boldly proclaimed that he was the only way to God. He could say this, of course, because Jesus is both God and man. He's eternal, yet he knows intimately our experience and our needs. He's our path, our bridge, and our way to God. Through the blood of Jesus Christ, we can face God, who is, as our hymn describes, our judge and our maker. And we can face him unafraid because of the life and work of Jesus Christ. I trust you'll make this hymn a vital part of your walk with the Lord this week. Sing and pray it often.

If there's one thing people are seeking today, it's life. A life that is rich and full and abundant. But sadly, many people look in all the wrong places. They miss the greatest source of all for life, Jesus Christ. In her hymn, Margaret Clarkson writes, "You only are true life. To know you is to live." These are profound words that can transform your life. And then she ends the stanza with this prayer. O risen Lord, we live in you. In us, each day, your life renew. I trust you can make this hymn a significant part of your devotional time today. We'll be glad you did. On our website, songsandhymns.org, that's songsandhymns.org, you'll find the music for the hymn. 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
1: Most praying is talking to God about something without any firm, established, I expect, I believe, I trust, I'm looking for it. Most praying is saying, well, Lord, now here's what I need, here's what I want, here's what's going on, and God, I need your help, and la-da-da-da-da. And you know, the truth is, if we were to tape our own prayers, you know what? We'd probably conclude at the end of them, I wouldn't answer that either.
2: Scripture tells us that God is trustworthy. So what happens to your faith when things don't turn out the way you hoped? Today on In Touch, the teaching ministry of Dr. Charles Stanley will learn how to keep on trusting even when our circumstances go from bad to worse, in part one of Strengthening

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1: The key to your whole Christian life is your faith. For example, that's how you were saved. That's how you have a personal relationship with God through His Son, Jesus Christ. When you come to pray, there's always the issue of faith. When it comes to healing and asking God for healing, there's always the issue of faith. In fact, your whole daily life is an expression of faith, either your unbelief, your doubt, or your faith. And yet, in spite of all that, and the fact that we know it, there's one aspect of our faith that all of us have to deal with continually. We don't like to deal with it. We'd like to eliminate it once and for all, but somehow we don't or we can't. So I want you to turn, if you will, to James chapter 1. And you'll recall that he's writing here to those who are going through difficulty and hardship and persecution. So having introduced it in the first verse, he begins the second verse by saying, "Consider it all joy, my brethren, when you encounter various trials, knowing that the testing of your faith produces endurance. And let endurance have its perfect result, that you may be perfect and complete, lacking in nothing. But if any of you lacks wisdom, let him ask of God, who gives to all men or women generously and without reproach, and it will be given to him. But let him ask in faith without any doubting, for he who doubts is like the surf of the sea, driven and tossed by the wind. But let not that man expect that he will receive anything from the Lord, being a double-minded man, unstable in all his ways." Every single one of us has had the problem with wavering faith, because there's some things that hit us blindside or hit us right in the front. There's some things that you and I know that we need and we come to ask God for, and we waffle in our faith. We say, well, now, here's what he said. Here's what I ask. I'm going to trust God. Hallelujah. Amen. About a half hour later, we say, oh, God, I hope you will. I hope you will. And so what happens? We go back. You know what he says? He says, don't expect to get it. That's a pretty strong statement. I want us to examine for a few moments what causes us to waver in our faith. We have been saved by the grace of God. We have the Bible. We have the promises of God. We know what He says. We know He's an unconditional loving God. We would agree that He's absolutely faithful. He's absolutely trustworthy. Then what in the world makes us weave and wobble and to and fro and wave in our faith? Why do we do it? Number one is this. If you and I are uncertain about what we're asking about, if we're uncertain about the will of God, if we don't have some promise from His Word, and I don't say that you always have to find some promise, but if you and I are asking, making any request of God somewhere in the Scripture, there is a promise that certainly would relate to what you're asking for, whether it's a sense of direction or finances or relationships or whatever it is, the promise is there. So if I don't know what the will of God is, and I'm saying, now, Lord, here's what I'm asking you, then where do I start? Here's where I start. I start with this request. Father, here's my need. Here's what I'm asking for. I need to know what is your will about this. That's where I start. What's the will of the Father? Do I have a right to ask God to show me how to pray about a certain thing? Yes. Do I have a right to expect God to show me exactly how to ask Him or what to ask Him for? Yes. Does He want me to ask for the right thing? Yes. Is He committed to showing us exactly what to ask for? Yes. Therefore, when I say, Lord, show me your will about this, how am I to pray about this? I'm not even sure this is what you want for my life. Show me your will. God is under divine obligation to show you His will about how to pray for that issue, because He wants you to ask the right thing. He says, ask and it shall be given you. Seek and you shall find. Knock and it shall be opened unto you. Everyone who asks receives. He that seeks knocks. And to the person who is searching out there, He says, God's going to open the door. God wants you to know. So first of all, you ask Him. So one of the first reasons we waver is we don't know His will and we don't take time to find out His will. We just hope it is. Just hoping that you're praying right won't cut it, friend. If you want God to bless you, then stop long enough to find out what's the will of the Father in this. Number one, I need to know what God's will is. If I don't, I'm going to waver my faith. Second thing is this. Second cause is that oftentimes human reason runs counter or is in conflict to our faith. There's some things that God would require of us that are absolutely not humanly reasonable. For example, give you a scriptural illustration first of all. You remember that when Jesus had borrowed Peter's boat, and they were there close to

the show, and he was standing in the boat and preaching, and finally, when they finished, he said, Peter, get your buddies together, let's go fishing. He said, we fished all night long. We fished all night. We didn't get one single bite. Throwing the net over, of course. We didn't get a thing. We're going fishing, Peter. Well, and I am sure this is what he must have felt. Well, he is the master, but I've been fishing since I was a kid. My daddy taught me to fish, and last night we fished all night long. We didn't catch a thing. Yes, yes, master, we're going fishing. Because he was human. I mean, he knew all about fishing. And here's Jesus coming along in the morning. Probably wasn't the best time to fish anyway. The only difference was when Jesus was on board, you're going to get a big catch, no matter what's happening. So what happens? He wavered in his faith. Now, every Sunday, many of you come to church in your own church, and you've never settled the issue whether to trust God or not. Oh, yes, I have. Well, prove it. Well, I've been saved. Well, that's pretty good. Well, but why do you have a struggle every Sunday? Well, the reason I struggle every Sunday is because you talk about tithing, and you're telling me that it's reasonable for me to take one penny out of every dime and give it to God, and nine pennies are going further than 10 pennies. No way. Prove that. For example, you say, well, I make $100, and you're telling me if I give God $10, my $90 are going further than 10. It's just human reasoning. I can prove it won't work. If I go to the store and something costs $100 and I give him $90, he's going to say, no deal. So don't give me this reasonable stuff that tithing my income is reasonable. I never said it was reasonable. There's nothing about it that's reasonable. I agree. Human is not reasonable. But I challenge any person alive who has ever tithed their income to deny the fact that you do far better financially when you trust God. With one-tenth of your income or more, your 90% is going further every single time. And I would challenge anybody, and I've been tithing and giving more than a tithe since my first job, which was 13 years of age. I made $4. From that moment on, until this present day, I've always given God more. And I can tell you, when you put it on a piece of paper and try to add up and subtract it, it never works. Here's what I want you to see. If it didn't even take any faith, here's what happens. When you and I trust God, do you know what happens? The sovereign, omnipotent, almighty, all-knowing God, who is sovereign over this universe, when you and I trust Him, He gets involved in whatever I'm dealing with, and in His awesome power provides the need no matter what. You see, that's why it doesn't have to be reasonable. The Christian life is not reasonable. Let me ask you a question. Can you reason this one out? How can one man die 2,000 years ago on a cross, and you 2,000 years later be absolutely totally forgiven of your sin, have absolute total eternal security, when one man back there that you have never met, never seen him, he died 2,000 years ago, and today you're forgiven of your sin? That doesn't even make any sense, except that he's God. A lot of things don't make any sense except that there's God. And so when you think about how he operates, God enables us in whatever circumstance we're in. It doesn't make any sense. Agreed. Just remember that. It's not even supposed to make sense. It just works because God's in it. He can take whatever you give him and multiply it. When in need, give. If you feel lonely, then what do? You give yourself to someone else. You reach out to be a friend. When you're hurting, you reach out mercifully to someone else who is hurting. When you're despondent and you're depressed, you reach out to someone. You say, well, that's hard. That's hard to do. Right. I understand it's hard to do. Whatever we give, it shall be given back to us. You see, this is how wise God is. He didn't say, give money, give this, give that. He said, give and it shall be given you. Good measure. Listen. Good measure. Pressed down. Shaken together. Press down. What is he saying? You're going to get more than you give. That's the way God operates. Not reasonable. So, if I wait till I can reason it out, my faith is going to waver because I'm saying, now, God, how are you going to, I don't understand how you're going to do that. Yeah, I know it's what you said, and I believe what you said, but, so our faith wavers. A third reason it'll waver is this. And that is when our feelings overshadow or overcome our faith.
Now, most people have the biggest problem with their faith in this whole area of feeling. For example, somebody says, well,

Yeah, I've asked the Lord to show me. Are you trusting? Well, to tell you the truth, I just don't feel worthy of God answering my prayer. You'll never be worthy. Forget it. So feelings of unworthiness. I'm telling you, feelings are total disaster because they change continuously, not daily, but moment by moment. Listen, if you go by your feelings, your faith is going to wobble all over the place. Then I think also in terms of wavering faith, I think about the fact that when we fail to see God at work in our circumstances. So somebody says, well, you know, I asked God, I got on my knees and I got the word out and I prayed and I said, Lord, here's what you said. I'm trusting you. I'm believing you. And so what happens? Then we don't see anything happen. And listen, most of the time in big issues, God doesn't work real fast. And so what happens is because you and I can't see him at work, because we don't see the end result. Well, you know, if I get to see how it's going to turn out. No, here's the problem. The problem is this. Nowhere in the Bible does it say that I'm to live by sight. I am to live by faith. And the whole issue of faith is I can't see. Now, what does the Bible say? The Bible says that you and I are to walk by faith, not by sight. Not by feeling. Two real obstacles to fully trusting God are sight and our feelings, because we like this idea of, I want to feel that God's going to do it. I've had lots of answers to prayer that I didn't feel anything about. I just said, God, here's what you said. I'm trusting you for it. I'm going to believe you for it no matter what I see and what I feel. And so oftentimes we are waiting for God to show us the end result. He's not going to do it. Most of the time, 99.99% of the time, God is going to make us wait and lead us one step at a time. And then oftentimes, listen, when we least expect his answer, there it is looking right at us. Now that leads me to something else. And that is one of the primary reasons that we waver in our faith is because we listen to the negative counsel of other people. And so oftentimes we face a situation or circumstance. First people think, people who get on the phone. Let me tell you what's going on. What would you do? That is the worst thing you can do. Listen, everybody has advice and everybody has an opinion. Now listen carefully, because most people have a hard time with this. God has a unique will for your life. His will for your life is not like his will for anybody else's life. You are a specific individual whom God created for the purpose of ultimately bringing him glory, but accomplishing something in your life and accomplishing something through your life and for you. Therefore, no one else knows the will of God for your life. That does not mean that God cannot give people insight to give you wise, godly counsel, but ultimately, you've got to have an affirmation from God. If you make decisions based on what other people tell you, you're going to make the wrong decision most of the time, because most people, in order to get your approval, are going to tell you what they think you want to hear so they'll feel good and you'll feel good. That's why it's unwise. And so you may seek godly counsel, but even if you've sought godly counsel, you want God to affirm that counsel in some fashion. And so if you wait, and you just want to hear what someone else says, because you've heard people say, now here's what I would do. They don't have any earthly idea what they would do until they're in your shoes. Listen, they've got to be in your shoes with your personality, with your emotional makeup, with your relationship to God, with your insight or your lack of insight, your knowledge or your ignorance. And there's so many things involved in them doing having you do what they would do. Forget that. And yet that's what makes our faith waver. Well, you know, I got in and I prayed and I asked the Lord to show me, and here's what I believe God said. But then, you know, I asked so-and-so and they said, oh, God doesn't work that way. So, Lord, here's what you said, and I believe what you said, Lord. But then I asked my best friend and he said, man, you're dreaming. I don't want you to be disappointed now. So don't ask God for something that you're not going to have. And then you get disappointed. Then it'll hurt your faith. Well, listen, they're destroying my faith by telling me that. And I can remember as a kid growing up when I still remember how I went through that. And this is what happened. Happened to go to a particular church. It's legalistic. And so I heard this stuff all the time that if you sin after you're saved, you're going to hell.
Well, you know, at 12 years of age, I was saved, and 13,

0: I'm not going to hell. Then I'd lie down and I'd think, yes, I am. I mean, I'm telling you, listen, my friend, if you go to a legalistic church, you're already in trouble. You're already in trouble. It'll cause your faith to waver. Listening to that kind of stuff causes your faith to waver. Well, I think also, when I think in terms of one of the primary reasons is that we focus on the circumstance. And listen, you're going through some difficult and hardship in life. What happens when you look at your trouble? What happens to the size of your trouble when you look at it? It's bigger and bigger. More and more complex. The longer you look at it, the larger it gets, the more complex, the more difficult it looks. You see, if I want my faith to be sturdy and strong, I need to get my focus on my Father, not on my problem. If you don't keep it on Him, here's what Satan will do. Satan will do everything in his power to cause you to keep your attention on the very things that destroy your faith. What we see, what we hear, what we feel, that's not the way God operates. Another thing I think is very important to remember here is this, and that is that when a person is ignorant of God's ways, when a person doesn't know how God works, you're going to waver in your faith. Now, when you and I learn the ways of God, we can face anything in life, no matter what, remembering that our God is absolutely sovereign. He is in absolute control of our life. Only what He allows, only for His purpose, only for His timing. He can change any circumstance, any purpose, any direction, anytime He wants to do it. If I understand the ways of God, that's the whole issue of tithing. That's one of the ways of God. The whole idea of waiting upon the Lord for His time, that's one of the ways of God. We could just go through the Bible. The ways of God are many, many, many ways. How He operates. So listen, when I understand, when I can grasp this truth, that God allows hardship and pain and suffering for the purpose of purifying our heart, strengthening our faith, teaching us endurance, enabling us to walk steadfastly in order to use us in a greater fashion, I understand that's one of His ways, then I can face those difficulties and hardship and pain and suffering, what? With a sense of confidence and assurance and even joy amidst that, because I know that the end result, I'm going to love the end result.
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0: Protective fear can keep us safe, but when it comes to facing life's challenges, believers can and need to trust God and His fearsome power. Here's a moment with Charles Stanley.
1: The pathway of faith does not tolerate fear but a moment. If something hits you for a moment. Now, I'm not saying you never be afraid of anything. Anybody who walks up on a rattlesnake and he's coiled up and rattling and says, I'm not afraid, and just keeps going is a fool. He is. And if you've ever been frightened by one, you know that fright is legitimate. But that is not what we are talking about. We're talking about fears and situations and circumstances in life that we have to deal with. That's protective fear. God's put every single one of us, and every one of us, a protective fear. We don't put our hand in the fire. And we say to our children, don't touch that, it'll burn you. Why? We want to protect them. There's some things God's given us a fear of for our own good. You can't swim, don't jump in the lake over your head. That'd be foolish. What about what you're afraid of? You don't have to be afraid. If you will go back to Psalm 103, verse 19, God has established His throne in the heavens and His sovereignty rules over all. He rules over every aspect of your life. As you obey Him, He will bless you. As you disobey Him, you suffer the consequences. Has God changed? No, that's just His law. That's His rule. That's the way He operates. Why does He allow me to suffer consequences? Get me back on track. Get me back in the center of His will so He can bless me and use me. That's the reason He does it. So what are you afraid of? Let's put it this way. What are you afraid of that God can't handle? Then you should stand up, be strong and courageous and bold and tell God, I'm available for whatever you want, whenever you want, however you want it. I am your obedient servant. And watch what He does in your life.
0: Visit us at intouch.org to learn more about trusting God in all things. 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
4: Weather. Cloudy skies to finish off the weekend and even a slight chance of a few early rain showers. Look for highs this afternoon to top out in the upper 60s. Staying mostly cloudy overnight, but dry. Lows in the upper 40s. Monday, mostly sunny skies. Highs again in the low to mid 60s. I'm meteorologist Jared Cirillo in the Cole Chevy Body Shop Weather Center.
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6: 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My name is Captain Adam. Welcome aboard. We've got a lot to yacht about today. Yacht Rock just featured in the Dancing with the Stars episode this week. I've got some audio from that coming up. I've got an interview with David Pack, singer-songwriter from Ambrosia. I'll play that for you today. Tell you more about the Yacht Rock Cruise happening September 12th of 2027. And I've got a five fave for Don Peppenhorst. But first, we launch off the docks with Carly Simon. She's got a new album out, by the way, her 24th studio album. It's called Comes in Waves. It is out, available now. And we go a little bit more classic with a song she co-wrote with Michael McDonald. 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

And Dan, John Ford Coley, Nights Are Forever Without You, from the album Nights Are Forever, which came out 50 years ago this year in 1976. 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I'll have pictures and video on our social media soon. 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

0: Yacht Rock Radio. This week, Yacht Rock was featured in the limelight on Dancing with the Stars. They had a Yacht Rock night. 13 dances performed to 13 Yacht Rock era songs. And one of the stars was asked about Yacht Rock. He kind of eye-rolled his answer. He didn't really know what it was. Take a listen.
1: No one's smiling when I say Yacht Rock.
2: I literally never heard about it. When they told me, I was like, what is that? What is that? Listening on a yacht? Like,
3: people
2: a billionaire?
3: People love it, though. People love Yacht Rock.
2: But they who has yacht? Like, only, like,
3: that's
2: rich
3: true.
2: People. Like, what?
3: That is true.
0: Now, you couldn't see his eye roll. I do have the video of him talking about Yacht Rock and that he'd never heard of it. He didn't know what it was. He doesn't really seem to like it. That video is on our Facebook page, facebook.com/yachtrockradio. But it's okay because, you know, he said he didn't know what Yacht Rock is, which is fine because I have no idea who he is. And I'm willing to bet more Americans know what Yacht Rock is than who he is. So stick that in your Yacht Rock pipe and smoke it, Mr. Dancing with the D-List Celebrity Star. With one of the songs featured from that episode, Hall & Oates. They can't go for that. No can do. 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

0: LRB on YRR, Lonesome Loser there from Little River Band, and they'll be on the Yacht Rock Cruise. What an extravaganza this is going to be aboard the Celebrity Summit, sailing September 12th of 2027. Our good friends Walter Egan, Peter Beckett from Player, Elliot Lurie from Looking Glass will also be on board this boat. And I've got your two headliners coming up very soon, Kenny Loggins and Boz Skaggs. They'll all be on board the Yacht Rock Cruise. 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
10: Weather. Cloudy skies to finish off the weekend and even a slight chance of a few early rain showers. Look for highs this afternoon to top out in the upper 60s. Staying mostly cloudy overnight, but dry. Lows in the upper 40s. Monday, mostly sunny skies. Highs again in the low to mid 60s. I'm meteorologist Jared Cirillo in the Cole Chevy Body Shop Weather Center.
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Kenny Loggins from the Footloose soundtrack. That was I'm Free. He's going to be on the Yacht Rock Cruise on the Celebrity Summit cruise ship. It's called the Yacht Rock Cruise. 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Boz Scaggs will also be aboard the ship that sets sail September 12th of 2027. This is Boz Scaggs, Look What You've Done to Me on Yacht Rock Radio.

Stephen Bishop. Congratulations. He just sold out a performance at the Grammy Museum, celebrating 50 years of his music. A sold-out show at the Grammy Museum. Congrats, Stephen Bishop. My name is Captain Adam. We have sailed up to the Yacht Rock Song of the Day, a song that is not yacht, it is nyacht. But we like to play them not only for educational purposes, but sometimes these Yacht Rock songs sound perfect, sprinkled in between the Yacht Rock bangers. And today we go to 1981, a song that peaked at number 4. It was number 11 this week in 1981. It's Sheena Easton, For Your Eyes Only. It's not Yacht Rock, but it's on Yacht Rock Radio.

0: The theme to the James Bond thriller For Your Eyes Only from Sheena Easton, from the Roger Moore era of James Bond, my favorite era. I know that might be unpopular with Sean Connery as probably the most popular 007, but hey, I'm a kid of the 70s and 80s, and I gotta go with Roger Moore. Are you kidding me? Moonraker? Jaws in Moonraker? What 10-year-old kid doesn't remember that and think that Roger Moore is not the best 007? Okay, let's get back on track with the Yacht Rock as we look forward to playing you a band that's going to be appearing October 25th at the Brown County Music Center. I'll be there as well as your host and MC. I'll tell you about it soon, coming up on Yacht Rock Radio.
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I'm Captain Adam, looking forward to hanging out with my pals in Atlanta Rhythm Section on October 25th. 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

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This show features that 50th anniversary of Orleans. 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I'll be there, and I hope to meet you there. Say hi to me if you show up. 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

0: experiencing the smooth Yacht Rock lifestyle on Yacht Rock Radio. I'm Captain Adam. I recently got to hang out with David Pack, the original voice of Ambrosia, and he loves the Yacht Rock energy. And I asked him what it meant to him to see all these Yacht Rock fans showing up for Yacht Rock performances.
1: It's an incredible tribute. I just can't believe it. It's to me, it's a new layer of people. Like, another generation is discovering what we knew all along was pretty darn good music, you know?
2: It was.
1: And I really got my, I tip my yacht hat here. I tip my hat to Keith Urban, because he's really given me a new beginning to enter into the whole Yacht Rock fold, because I've avoided that until now. So being with Keith Urban earlier this year in Nashville, where he did his Flow State album, all Yacht Rock covers, yeah. And he did my song, How Much I Feel, and then I was in Nashville, he goes, why don't you perform it with me tomorrow night? And I'm like, oh my God, of course I will. You know, then I realized, why have I been avoiding this? If Keith Urban can do it, he's the biggest star in practically in the world of country and other forms of music, then it inspired me to get out there, and that's why I'm here, is I'm really supporting just the feeling, the celebration, you know, that this represents.
0: That's David Pack, the original singer from Ambrosia. His song, How Much I Feel, covered by Keith Urban on Keith's Flow State album. And they performed that as a duet in Nashville earlier this year. We've got that video on our Facebook page if you want to check that out. With the original version now, How Much I Feel. David Pack on vocals, it's Ambrosia.

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0: Lionel Richie well as he recovers from a heart procedure. He had a couple shows this year where he felt dizzy and was rushed to the hospital. When they finally got in there, found the problem, found the issue, did some work under the hood, gave him a little heart help, and he's at home resting comfortably. Resting up, we'll get him sailing on very soon back on a stage near you. In fact, he just announced he will be back as a judge for the next season of American Idol in 2027. All right, my name's Captain Adam. We've got a five fave coming up around the corner. That's when we let you take over the boat and play your five favorite songs of all time. Don Peppenhorst is our winner today, and he's going to Peppenhorst all of us coming up soon. Stay with us. 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
9: Weather. Cloudy skies to finish off the weekend and even a slight chance of a few early rain showers. Look for highs this afternoon to top out in the upper 60s. Staying mostly cloudy overnight, but dry. Lows in the upper 40s. Monday, mostly sunny skies, highs again in the low to mid-60s. I'm meteorologist Jared Cirillo in the Cole Chevy Body Shop Weather Center.
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fave for Don Peppenhorst. This is the time of the show where we let you take over the boat and play your five favorite songs from the Yacht Rock era. You can do this anytime you want. Get your five songs together. 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

YachtRockRadio.com. Our winner today, Don Peppenhorst. In addition to having one of the most fun last names I've ever heard, Don also goes pretty deep to start the list. He'll get back on track with some bangers in the fourth through first position. But number five here, very deep water cut from Nielsen and Pearson. If you don't know this one, you are going to love it. It's got Sail in the title, and it is certified Yacht Rock. This is If You Should Sail from Nielsen and Pearson. It's number five on Yacht Rock Radio.

Rhea, Fool If You Think It's Over. Number four today on a five fave for Don Peppenhorst. Don, thank you so much for getting your Peppenhorst in touch with me to share your love of the Yacht Rock lifestyle with the world. In the middle of your list now with number three.

Starbuck, Moonlight Feels Right from the man in the white hat, Bruce Blackman, lead vocalist for Starbuck. So active on Facebook. He's a fun read, too. Search out Starbuck Bruce on Facebook and check out his posts. All right. We have sailed up to the top spot, the tip of the cruise ship, as I say, in the number one song for Don Peppenhorst on his five fave yacht rock songs of all time. He's hairy as heck. He's got an afro on his chest. It's Gino Vannelli, and I just want to stop on Yacht Rock Radio number one.

0: Gino Vannelli. He just wants to stop and tell you how much he loves you. And that was the number one song today on a five fave for Don Peppenhorst. Don, man, thank you so much for getting in touch with me. Anybody listening, you can do this too. 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Also, thanks to Brad, our engineer, Taylor, our producer, and most of all, you, the passengers. 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
5: Weather. Cloudy skies to finish off the weekend and even a slight chance of a few early rain showers. Look for highs this afternoon to top out in the upper 60s. Staying mostly cloudy overnight, but dry. Lows in the upper 40s. Monday, mostly sunny skies. Highs again in the low to mid 60s. I'm meteorologist Jared Cirillo in the Cole Chevy Body Shop Weather Center.
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4: Weather. A beautiful finish to the weekend. We will stay cloudy through the afternoon hours with highs in the upper 60s, maybe a few lingering light rain showers, but nothing widespread. Any breeze out of the southeast, but very light. Mostly cloudy overnight. Morning lows into the upper 40s. For Monday, mostly sunny. Highs in the mid to upper 60s again. I'm meteorologist Jared Cirillo from the Cole Chevy Body Shop Weather Center.
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5: Weather. A beautiful finish to the weekend. We will stay cloudy through the afternoon hours with highs in the upper 60s. Maybe a few lingering light rain showers, but nothing widespread. Any breeze out of the southeast, but very light. Mostly cloudy overnight. Morning lows into the upper 40s. For Monday, mostly sunny. Highs in the mid to upper 60s again. I'm meteorologist Jared Cirillo from the Cole Chevy Body Shop Weather Center.
0: Well, break's over. Time to get back to work with another 30 minutes of anything on May.

0: 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An even better set of songs is about to hatch in just a few. 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
3: Weather. A beautiful finish to the weekend. We will stay cloudy through the afternoon hours with highs in the upper 60s. Maybe a few lingering light rain showers, but nothing widespread. Any breeze out of the southeast, but very light. Mostly cloudy overnight. Morning lows into the upper 40s. For Monday, mostly sunny. Highs in the mid to upper 60s again. I'm meteorologist Jared Cirillo from the Cole Chevy Body Shop Weather Center.
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3: Weather. A beautiful finish to the weekend. We will stay cloudy through the afternoon hours with highs in the upper 60s. Maybe a few lingering light rain showers, but nothing widespread. Any breeze out of the southeast, but very light. Mostly cloudy overnight. Morning lows into the upper 40s. For Monday, mostly sunny. Highs in the mid to upper 60s again. I'm meteorologist Jared Cirillo from the Cole Chevy Body Shop Weather Center.
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5: Weather. A beautiful finish to the weekend. We will stay cloudy through the afternoon hours with highs in the upper 60s. Maybe a few lingering light rain showers, but nothing widespread. Any breeze out of the southeast, but very light. Mostly cloudy overnight. Morning lows into the upper 40s. For Monday, mostly sunny, highs in the mid to upper 60s again. I'm meteorologist Jared Cirillo from the Cole Chevy Body Shop Weather Center.
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3: Weather. Sky's turning mostly cloudy through the overnight hours, but we'll stay dry. No mention of any rain for at least the next few days. Morning lows into the upper 40s by daybreak with a very light northwesterly breeze. Monday, mostly sunny skies through the daytime. Again, a light northwest breeze. Look for high

0: 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I'm meteorologist Jared Cirillo from the Cole Chevy Body Shop Weather Center.
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0: say you should dress for the job you want. And that explains why we're all wearing pajamas. Jammies. A pajama jammy jam is a job, right?
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1: 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Well, we had to do it too. We inflated our music list. That's right. Mix is playing much more of anything. But good news, price is the same. 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
4: Weather. Sky's turning mostly cloudy through the overnight hours, but will stay dry. No mention of any rain for at least the next few days. Morning lows into the upper 40s by daybreak with a very light northwesterly breeze. Monday, mostly sunny skies through the daytime. Again, a light northwest breeze. Look for highs in the afternoon to top out in the mid-60s. I'm meteorologist Jared Cirillo from the Cole Chevy Body Shop Weather Center.
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